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1: Here's your updated forecast on the B. Lows around 77 tonight under mainly clear skies. Winds out of the south, 8 to 15 miles per hour. Partly cloudy skies tomorrow. Daytime highs approaching 95. I'm meteorologist Paul Trombley in the Butler 7 Media Newsroom. Right now, it's 92 degrees.

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0: 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And now let's take a look at the weather.
1: Here's your updated forecast on the B. Lows around 77 tonight under mainly clear skies. Winds out of the south, 8 to 15 miles per hour. Partly cloudy skies tomorrow. Daytime highs approaching 95. I'm meteorologist Paul Trombley in the Butler 7 Media Newsroom. Currently, it's 93 degrees.

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1: Here's your updated forecast on the B. Mainly clear tonight with a low of 77. Winds out of the south, 8 to 15 miles per hour. Daytime highs approaching 95. Tomorrow, sunshine mixed with clouds at times. I'm meteorologist Paul Trombley in the Butler 7 Media Newsroom. Right now, 88.

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1: Here's your updated forecast on the B. Mainly clear tonight with a low of 77. Winds out of the south, 8 to 15 miles per hour. Daytime highs approaching 95. Tomorrow, sunshine mixed with clouds at times. I'm meteorologist Paul Trombley in the Butler 7 Media Newsroom. Right now, 88.

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1: Here's your updated forecast on the B. Mainly clear tonight with a low of 77. Winds out of the south, 8 to 15 miles per hour. Daytime highs approaching 95. Tomorrow, sunshine mixed with clouds at times. I'm meteorologist Paul Trombley in the Butler 7 Media Newsroom. Right now, 88.

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1: Here's your updated forecast on the B. Mainly clear tonight with a low of 77. Winds out of the south, 8 to 15 miles per hour. Daytime highs approaching 95. Tomorrow, sunshine mixed with clouds at times. I'm meteorologist Paul Trombley in the Butler 7 Media Newsroom. Currently 85.

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1: Here's your updated forecast on the B. Mainly clear tonight with a low of 77. Winds out of the south, 8 to 15 miles per hour. Daytime highs approaching 95. Tomorrow, sunshine mixed with clouds at times. I'm meteorologist Paul Frombly in the Butler 7 Media Newsroom. Currently, it's 86 degrees.

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1: Here's your updated forecast on the B. Mainly clear tonight with a low of 77. Winds out of the south, 8 to 15 miles per hour. Daytime highs approaching 95. Tomorrow, sunshine mixed with clouds at times. I'm meteorologist Paul Trombley in the Butler 7 Media Newsroom. Right now, 83.

I feel like it's raining all over the world. 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

a place in a boxcar. 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

0: 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And now let's take a look at the weather.
1: Here's your updated forecast on the B. 77 overnight under mainly clear skies, southerly winds 8 to 15 miles per hour. Sunshine mixed with clouds at times. Sunday, high temperatures reach up to 95. I'm meteorologist Paul Trombley in the Butler 7 Media Newsroom. Currently 83.

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0: 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And now let's take a look at the weather.
1: Here's your updated forecast on the B. 77 overnight under mainly clear skies, southerly winds 8 to 15 miles per hour. Sunshine mixed with clouds at times. Sunday, high temperatures reach up to 95. I'm meteorologist Paul Trombley in the Butler 7 Media Newsroom. Right now, it's 82 degrees.

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1: Here's your updated forecast on the B. 77 overnight, under mainly clear skies, southerly winds, 8 to 15 miles per hour. Sunshine mixed with clouds at times. Sunday, high temperatures reach up to 95. I'm meteorologist Paul Trombley in the Butler 7 Media Newsroom. Right now, it's 82 degrees.

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1: Here's your updated forecast on the B. 77 overnight under mainly clear skies, southerly winds 8 to 15 miles per hour. Sunshine mixed with clouds at times. Sunday, high temperatures reach up to 95. I'm meteorologist Paul Trombley in the Butler 7 Media Newsroom. Currently 81.

to San Francisco, she must have lost her way. Posting a poster of Pancho and Cisco one California day. She says she believes in a Robin Hood and brotherhood and colors of green and gray.

San Francisco, I will be Gadjoué. I'll be the Count of Monte Cristo, you'll be the Countess May. And you can believe it, Robin Hood and Brotherhood, rolling the ball in the hay.

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1: Here's your updated forecast on the B. 77 overnight under mainly clear skies, southerly winds 8 to 15 miles per hour. Sunshine mixed with clouds at times. Sunday, high temperatures reach up to 95. I'm meteorologist Paul Trombley in the Butler 7 Media Newsroom. Currently 81.

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1: Here's your updated forecast on the B. 77 overnight under mainly clear skies, southerly winds 8 to 15 miles per hour. Sunshine mixed with clouds at times. Sunday, high temperatures reach up to 95. I'm meteorologist Paul Trombley in the Butler 7 Media Newsroom. Currently, it's 79 degrees.

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1: Here's your updated forecast on the B. Mainly clear skies overnight with a low of 77. South winds 8 to 15 miles per hour. High temperatures reach up to 95 Sunday. Sunshine mixed with clouds at times. I'm meteorologist Paul Trombley in the Butler 7 Media Newsroom. Currently 79.

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0: 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And now let's take a look at the weather.
1: Here's your updated forecast on the B. Mainly clear skies overnight with a low of 77. South winds 8 to 15 miles per hour. High temperatures reach up to 95 Sunday. Sunshine mixed with clouds at times. I'm meteorologist Paul Trombley in the Butler 7 Media Newsroom. Right now, 78.

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1: 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And now let's take a look at the weather.
2: Here's your updated forecast on the B. Clear skies overnight with a low of 77. Winds out of the south, 8 to 15 miles per hour. Highs around 97. Sunday, lots of sunshine. I'm meteorologist Paul Trombley in the Butler 7 Media Newsroom. 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
1: Here's your updated forecast on the B. Lows level off around 77 overnight under mainly clear skies. Winds out of the south, 8 to 15 miles per hour. Highs level off around 97 Sunday. Lots of sunshine. I'm meteorologist Paul Trombley in the Butler 7 Media Newsroom. Currently, it's 80 degrees.

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0: 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And now let's take a look at the weather.
1: Here's your updated forecast on the B. Lows level off around 77 overnight under mainly clear skies. Winds out of the south, 8 to 15 miles per hour. Highs level off around 97 Sunday. Lots of sunshine. I'm meteorologist Paul Trombley in the Butler 7 Media Newsroom. Currently 79.

0: 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And now let's take a look at the weather.
1: Here's your updated forecast on the B. Highs level off around 97 today under mainly clear skies, winds out of the south, 8 to 15 miles per hour. Lows level off around 78 tonight, clear skies. I'm meteorologist Paul Trombley in the Butler 7 Media Newsroom. Right now, it's 80 degrees.

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Hello, friend, and welcome to the Sunday Sounds with some songs about the greatest message, the gospel. I'm Johnny Stigler. Well, today we have some new and some older songs. We have even some real Southern gospels lined up. And we're going to play you some of the songs that we've been listening to from the Memphis Quartet Show. It just wrapped up about a week or 10 days ago over in Memphis, Tennessee. One of those places that I've been to Memphis quite a few times, but never been to that convention. And I'm going to put that on my bucket list. If I can ever get my health straightened out these days, that is in the National Quartet Convention, which is coming up in latter part of September. Lots of great Southern gospel music here on the Sunday Sounds today. Here's Bill and Gloria Gaither from their homecoming friends, He Looked Beyond My

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0: He Looked Beyond My Fault. That's Bill and Gloria from their Homecoming Friends. Here's the Gaither Vocal Band on Sunday Sounds with A Few Good Men.
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0: Ladies and gentlemen, Triumphant Quartet. 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Triumphant Quartet. 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
1: He is from Triumphant. From their American land of hopes and dreams, it's Ernie Haas and Signature Sound, Every Day.
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2: Today's abridged scripture reading begins in Genesis chapter 41, verse 14. Then Pharaoh sent and called for Joseph, and they hurriedly brought him out of the dungeon. And when he had shaved himself and changed his clothes, he came to Pharaoh. Pharaoh said to Joseph, "I have had a dream, but no one can interpret it. And I have heard it said about you that when you hear a dream, you can interpret it." Joseph then answered Pharaoh, saying, "It is not in me. God will give Pharaoh a favorable answer." In the next 7 verses, Pharaoh describes his dream to Joseph, saying that no one, not even his magicians, could explain it. In verses 25 through 32, Joseph interprets for Pharaoh and makes recommendations. Beginning in verse 33, "Now let Pharaoh look for a man, discerning and wise, and set him over the land of Egypt. Let Pharaoh take action to appoint overseers in charge of the land, and let him exact a fifth of the produce of the land of Egypt in the 7 years of abundance. Then let them gather all the food of these good years that are coming, and store up the grain for food in the cities under Pharaoh's authority, and let them guard it. Let the food become as a reserve for the land for the 7 years of famine which will occur in the land of Egypt, so that the land will not perish during the famine." Now the proposal seemed good to Pharaoh and to all his servants. Then Pharaoh said to his servants, "Can we find a man like this, in whom is a divine spirit?" So Pharaoh said to Joseph, "Since God has informed you of all this, there is no one so discerning and wise as you are. You shall be over my house, and according to your command, all my people shall do homage. Only in the throne I will be greater than you." Pharaoh said to Joseph, "See, I have set you over all the land of Egypt." Then Pharaoh took off his signet ring from his hand and put it on Joseph's hand, and clothed him in garments of fine linen, and put the gold necklace around his neck. He had him ride in his second chariot, and they proclaimed before him, "Bow the knee." And he set him over all the land of Egypt. Moreover, Pharaoh said to Joseph, "Though I am Pharaoh, yet without your permission, no one shall raise his hand or foot in all the land of Egypt."
1: The Bible is relevant for every situation. Although the details of our circumstances are often very different from those of the men and women in Scripture, God's Word still applies. Let's continue to look at Joseph. When Potiphar's wife attempted to seduce Joseph, he refused, saying he would not sin against God. The young man's faith was strong, which helped him place loyalty to the Lord above all. Second, the Lord's presence meant that Joseph prospered right where he was, as a slave and a prisoner. Those in charge recognized that God's favor was upon Joseph, so they gave him great responsibility and authority. Third, during times of suffering, Joseph gained invaluable lessons that prepared him for the future. He learned the details of Egyptian culture, ways to handle responsibility, and the importance of keeping God first. An additional blessing was the opportunity to be a witness to the Lord's power. By relying on the Lord as Joseph did, our faith will grow strong. When we give God His rightful place as Lord over our life, His presence will strengthen us to resist temptation. Then we too will be equipped to do kingdom work and ready to proclaim His greatness to those around us.
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Didn't Feel Like Faith, that's Todd Tillman. From Greater Vision, from their Live at Oak Tree, the series, I Know He Heard My Prayer.

Mountains Are Made to Climb from Sunday Drive with Taranda Green. Here's a new group to the Sunday Sounds, Divinity Music, from their Come On In project, After Sunday.

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From Poet Voices, from their It Won't Be Long Now project, Hit the Altar. Nah.

0: 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From their project, It Never Gets Old, it's Chosen Road, I Want to Be Just Like You.
1: He climbs

I Want to Be Just Like You from Chosen Road. Here's Anthem Edition from their Promises Kept project, Still Under His Feet.

Still Under His Feet from Anthem Edition. From their Better Land project from Ricky Atkinson and Compassion, it is The Prodigal's Father.

I have a father who can, from the Isaacs. It's Southern Gospel Music Sunday here on KWJB 95.1 FM and 1510 AM from Canton. Here we are into another hour of some of this great Southern Gospel music on the Sunday Sounds. I'm Johnny Stigler. Next here on the Sunday Sounds, we're going to hear from the Blackwood Brothers Quartet with music like we heard over in Memphis at the Memphis Quartet Show a couple of weeks ago. So here are the Blackwood Brothers. I know you're going to enjoy this.

Thank you so much. Thank you. It is so great to be here in Memphis at the Quartet Show. And as Josh told you, this is home for us in 1950. My folks and all the Blackwoods moved. They had started down in Mississippi, not too far from here, back in the 1930s. I don't know. That probably excludes a lot of us, doesn't it, from remembering. But yeah, they started in Choctaw County, Mississippi in 1934. So if you do the math real quick, this is 92 years for the Blackwood brothers. And we've had the... Well, thank you. In 1950, they moved here to Memphis to make this our home base. And for 70 years, this has been home. So glad to be home tonight. But thank you for your warm welcome tonight. We're doing a lot of the old favorites. I hope that's okay. Anybody like the old songs? Okay. Well, all of those songs, those four songs we just did, are all from the 1950s. Great Blackwood Brothers songs back in the day. And we're going to step back even about 10 or 15 years. John, can you bring our... And we've got a little place that we're going to do something. You know, back before the days of television, radio was king. And there was usually one microphone that they set up in the middle of the room. And the singers would stand around it and they would, you know, sing on the radio. And so we're going to take you back to the 1930s and 40s. And we've got an official Albert E. Brumley songbook we're going to sing out of. And if you know any history, you know that back in those days, the theme song for many of the gospel groups, the Stamps, the sponsored gospel groups, was this next song. And so we're going to sing it for you and hope you enjoy it. Here we go.

Well, thank you. And, you know, back in those days, I've heard my dad tell about, they'd get to a radio station and calls would start coming in and people would request their favorite song. And if the group knew it, they would sing it. If they didn't, they'd break out the songbook. Because they could all just sight read that stuff. You know, I don't know how many of you have ever been in one of those singing schools, but I didn't acquire that knowledge, but I've heard about it. But we're gonna do one more. This is one of the most requested songs from that day, and I mentioned Mr. Brumley. Mr. Brumley's songs kind of came into vogue about the same time the Blackwood Brothers did, and at one time, the Blackwood Brothers had recorded more Albert E. Brumley songs than any other group. Because my dad and Mr. Brumley were friends, and we want to do one of the most popular songs he ever wrote, and this will take you way back. Here we go.

that goes back a little ways for y'all, I'm sure. You know, speaking of radio things, something kind of neat happened in the Blackwood Brothers' history. In the mid-70s, in fact, this summer celebrates is the 50th anniversary of a song that the Blackwood Brothers recorded. And I think I can safely say that they had no idea what God had in mind for this song. It went to number one in August of that year and stayed there for a record 15 months at number one. And if you know this little song, you can help us sing along.

Are you glad to see Jimmy Rogers here in Memphis tonight? And Mr. John Mattingly. Thank John, welcome. On bass, Mr. Eric Walker. And joining us on piano tonight, Mr. Roy Webb. Make Roy welcome.

That's the Blackwood Brothers Quartet, as they sang these songs that we've been listening to this morning here on the Sunday Sounds from the Memphis Quartet Show a few weeks ago. As we continue now with more from the Sunday Sounds, it's going to be Squire Parsons from a Silver Anniversary Collection, I'm Not Giving Up.

I'm Not Giving Up from Squire Parsons. Well, taking us back a few years, it is James and Jeff Easter, like father, like son.

Like Father, Like Son from James and Jeff Easter. From his project, Fallen, a Gospel Recording for Sinners, it's Dennis Quaid, On My Way to Heaven. My

On My Way to Heaven from Dennis Quaid. From the His Songs, I believe this is their latest project. It's called Good News Savior. When

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From his Jesus Can project, it's Jonathan Wilburn, Preacher Man.

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1: Preacher Man from Jonathan Wilburn. From the Down East boys, from There's Something to Shout About, that's what heaven holds.

0: That's what heaven holds from the Down East Boys. From their Live Again project, it is Susan Wisnett from the Wisnetts, The Father Knew.
1: We

The Father Knew. That's Susan Wisnant. Going back in the archives, we found Gold City back in about 1989, I think it is. Once Upon a Hill. It has all the old ones in there. I say old ones. Brian Free and all the group from 1989.

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It's Southern Gospel Music Sunday here on KWJB 95.1 FM and 1510 AM from Canton. Here we are into another hour of some of this great Southern Gospel music on the Sunday Sounds. I'm Johnny Stigler.

0: God's Love and Me from the Craiguns. From the Gaither Vocal Band, from their Then Came the Morning, here is Your Grace and Mercy.
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1: 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This is Moving Moments. I'm Cindy Tang. I lost a high school friend to cancer. It happened so fast, I never even had the chance to say goodbye. I thought there'd be more time, but it was too late. That moment reminded me of Ecclesiastes 3, verse 2. There's a time to be born and a time to die. Only God Almighty knows when our time is up. You know, it's never too late to make peace with God. Jesus Christ offers the promise of eternal life to all who believe in Him. If that's what you want, go to movingmoments.org and click on Find Peace to learn more. Remember, it's never too late to make peace with God. Perhaps now is your time. If so, go to movingmoments.org right now before it's too late. This is Moving Moments. Now it's your time to make a move.

He forgives and forgets. That's Gordon Moat. Here's today's prayer on the Sunday Sounds. Heavenly Father, thank you for being the God who restores, heals, and delivers. Today, I commit to remaining faithful to you and trusting in your hand even during difficult moments. Thank you for strengthening my spirit and leading me in your peace. In Jesus' name, I pray. Amen.

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0: There was a day when, from the Lore family, from their project, Where Healing Happens, it's the Guardians, I Know You.
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you, Lord, and break your heart. If I know me, I could tell myself I'm better than the one who bowed their knees then went astray. Well, the fact is I know me and who I am.

I Know You from The Guardians. You're tuned in to some of the very best in Southern gospel music here on The Sunday Sounds. I'm Johnny Stigler. From the Hoppers here on The Sunday Sounds, from the best of the Hoppers from the Homecoming series, it's Mention My Name.

Mention My Name from the Hoppers. Turning to a little bluegrass here on the Sunday Sounds, it's Doyle Lawson's from his kept and protected project, I Have Found the

I Have Found the Way from Doyle Lawson. From the Primitive Quartet, from It's Wonderful, here is I Don't Have to See the Tune.

I Don't Have to See the Tomb from the Primitive Quartet. Next here on the Sunday Sounds, it's the latest project from the Down East Boys, Preach Jesus.

Above everything from the Williamsons, kind of closing out this edition of the Sunday Sounds, I'm Johnny Stigler. We're going to close out with Karen Peck and New River from her Good Answers Project. That's what faith looks like. If you've

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1: Here's your updated forecast on the B. Highs level off around 97
2: today
1: under mainly clear skies. Winds out of the south, 8 to 15 miles per hour. Lows level off around 78 tonight. Clear skies. I'm meteorologist Paul Trombley in the Butler 7 Media Newsroom. Right now, it's 82 degrees.

0: This is KWJB, the B from Canton, Texas. Sit back and hold on tight. It's time for the Caney Creek Cowboy Church with Brother Randy Edwards. And Brother Randy Edwards invites you to join him Sunday mornings for the Round Pen Bible Studies at 9 o'clock and the Sunday Gathering at 10:30 every Sunday morning. They're located at 1144 Van Zandt County Road in Grand Saline.
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2: Father God, we come to you this morning with grateful hearts as we come to worship and praise your name. We give you thanks, O Lord, with all our heart. We sing praises before the people. We bow before you in holy worship this morning and praise your name for your unfailing love and your faithfulness. We thank you that your promises are backed up by the honor of your name. As soon as we pray, Lord, even before we speak the words, you hear us and you answer us and you encourage us by giving us strength. At some point, every leader in the world will bow before you and praise you as King of Kings and Lord of Lords. We will sing about your ways, for the glory of the Lord is very great. And even though you're great, great beyond measure, you still care for the humble and the sick and the hurting. And you do not stand off far from us. Lord, even when we're surrounded by troubles, and troubles do come, you protect us and you provide for us. Your hand is on us, and your hand will deliver us and save us. Lord, we know that the plans you have for our life will be completed, and that you will bless us abundantly for our obedience. Lord, we ask that no matter what, even though we know it's impossible, that you would not abandon us, that you would not leave us. But Lord, we know that you won't, because you told us that you will never leave us and you will never forsake us. So God, I lift up the names of all those on that list this morning. I lift up our nation, our world. I lift up our communities. Lord, I pray for open ears, open hearts, and open minds this morning as we proclaim your word. Lord, let it go out and do the work that you prepared for it to do in advance. Lord, I ask that you would move me aside today and speak through me. I pray that the message would reach the ears of those who need to hear, and they will grow that message into salvation. Lord, we love you and we praise you and we give you all the glory in Jesus' mighty name. Amen. I believe that the Bible is the Word of God, and every word is flawless. God's Word is a lamp to our feet and a light to our path, powerful and sharper than a two-edged sword. When God gave his word, these very passages of scripture, he gave us everything we need for living and godliness. Over a period of 1,500 years, in three languages and on three continents, God, the eternal creator of the universe, unveiled himself to mankind and gave us everything we need to navigate the waters of life successfully. When we study the Word of God, it changes our lives and strengthens our faith. It is the standard on which we base our beliefs, attitudes, and practices. Romans 10:17 tells us that faith comes by hearing, hearing the Word of God, which is the good news of Jesus Christ. And that good news saves the lost and grows the saved into spiritual maturity. How is everybody this morning? Blessed, blessed, blessed, all around blessed, and that's cool. Turn me down just a little bit, guys. I think I'm a little loud. Am I? A lot loud. How's that? Is that better? Better? Okay. Bruce is back, and so he's kind of getting back into the game. Guys, it's my honor and my privilege to stand before you this morning, and it truly is an honor and a privilege. And today I get to do something that used to make me a little nervous, not so much anymore, but we're just going to recognize all the mamas in the room. But so before you stand up, I need all the kiddos up here with me. All you kids, y'all got work to do. Yes, I know you don't like chores. Yeah, that means you too. Come on, come on, come on. Everybody, come on. Come on, come on, come on. Don't y'all act like I'm asking you to feed the pigs or something. Oh, my goodness. Smile. Act like you're happy to be here. That one's smiling. Hi, a little bit. How are you? All right. So, kiddos, what is today?
3: Mother's Day.
2: I couldn't hear you.
3: Mother's Day.
2: Mother's Day, and so as out of respect for our mamas, we are going to give all of our mothers in the congregation a special gift, because what they have is a call. Yes, ma'am. Hi, how are you? What they have is a special calling from God, and they are ordained by God to be y'all's mamas and your helpers and your friends. So I want all of the mamas in the room to stand up at this time and be recognized, please. And everybody give them a big round of applause. That's weak. Y'all can do better than that. Okay. All right. So I do ask a special thing is we're going to give you a gift. When you get a gift, sit down so the kids know who's gotten a gift. And if you get two, just keep it. It's a bonus, okay? So kiddos, grab this stuff and start passing it out. These kids want to say thank you for being their mother. Grandmothers, great grandmothers in the room. Some of you are mothers that didn't have to be mothers, and some of you are daddies that are filling the role as mother. But we're going to recognize the mothers in the room today. I couldn't get y'all to say a word all morning. Now y'all won't shut up. Wow, go pass out something. Because I need you to. I need your help. Can you do that? Go get something and go pass it out to somebody. Come on, Sammy, you can help. There you go. Find somebody that's still standing up. We still got some more over here and got some more over there. Did we get everybody? I hope. We're getting there. We're getting there. We're getting there. Who'd we miss? We got one back there. There you go, Royce. Royce, take it right way back there. All right, did everybody that's a mama get a gift? Everybody got one. I want to say on behalf of all children everywhere, and I especially want to say in behalf of us all knot-headed men, thank y'all for what you did. Thank you for what you've done. I want to apologize to you for all of us for all the grief that we gave you and all the hard times and the gray hair that we caused you to worry and fret and all of that stuff. Thank y'all for being who God called you to be. It is a blessing for you to be here. So, and so on y'all's behalf, you know, there's a bunch of stories in the scriptures about mamas, and I've used all of them over the last 12, 13 years. Oh, yeah, kids, y'all can go. I'm not used to doing that. We don't need them. Go, get, skit, scat, kitty cat. Yeah, thank you for that. You don't have to go. If you don't want to go, you can stay. But other than that, get out of here. Okay. Everybody gone that wants to go? All right. Now, let's get the important stuff out of the way first. I've been asked 100 times, are we having a fish fry? And unless the Lord Jesus comes back and multiplies the fish, I can feed about 2 of you, okay? Because the fishing was not that great, but I did have a wonderful time away, and I want to thank y'all, church, for allowing me to go and get refreshed. But as I was studying and praying and thinking about this, you know, there's a lot of stories in Scripture about mamas, and I've used them all, and y'all have heard them all. And so what I want to do today is just offer you some encouragement as mothers and fathers and anybody that has anything to do with raising children some encouragement from God's Word. So I'm going to be all in the book of Psalms today. And it was very difficult for me not to just break off one whole psalm and preach the whole thing because they're amazing. But what we see in the scriptures over and over and over again is that a mother's love mirrors God's love for us. And even though we call God our Father, He's like our mother as well, because only God can love us the way that He does. Only our mothers can love us the way that they do. And I had a card one time, I gave it out to a few people, and there was a really rough looking guy on there, and it said, "You have the face that only a mother could love." And that's true, because a mother looks at her child and sees a beautiful creature. I see that too. I love baby things. I love babies. I love baby puppies. I love kittens. I love colts and calves. And I'm just amazed at what God does through His creation. And what amazes me the most is if we look back in the Garden of Eden, we know that God can create people out of the dirt. We know that God can make a dirt snowman and breathe life into it. He doesn't need us to be involved in the process of creation. But He chooses to allow mothers to have the blessing of giving life. And there's a connection there that is unlike any that we've ever seen. So the first thing I want to read for you is Psalm 139. This whole psalm is absolutely amazing. But if we skip down to 13, "You made all the delicate parts of my inner parts of my body, and knit me together in my mother's womb." Guys, if that's not a miracle of miracles, to think that God can create people out of dirt, but He chose to let life begin at conception, according to this, not at birth, at conception, and be involved in the process of knitting us together. And think about that. We start out looking something like a tadpole, and He makes us into human beings. Absolutely amazing. And mothers, you're a vital part of that creation. We would not be here without mothers. All of you have one, whether they're still alive or not, whether they're still around or not, whether you knew who they were or not, you all have a mother, and God called mothers into a very special call. "Thank you for making me so wonderfully complex." Guys, have you ever thought about what it takes to make a child in the womb? I say, starts out as like a tadpole. Not really a tadpole. That would be evolution. We don't believe in that. Two cells. And through the miraculous work of God and His creation, we create a baby that is wonderfully complex. "Your workmanship is marvelous. How well I know it." Guys, I just want to tell you something. I know there's probably children out here that the world will tell you was an accident. God doesn't make accidents, and God does not make mistakes. And if you're sitting here today, God chose the mother that He wanted to give birth to you, and you are marvelous, and His workmanship is complete. "You watched me as I was being formed in utter seclusion, as I was woven together in the dark of the womb." Guys, God saw us in our mother's womb before the mother even knew she was pregnant. Think about that for a minute. Before the mom even knew that she was with child, God was seeing us in our mother's womb. He had planned that in advance for a reason. "You saw me before I was born. Every day of my life was recorded in your book. Every moment was laid out before a single day passed." God knows where we're going. He knows where we've been. And here's what's amazing, guys. He loves us anyway. In spite of our mistakes, in spite of our own purposes, in spite of our bad roads, our poor decisions, God loves us anyway, and He used mothers to get us here. "How precious are your thoughts about me, O God. They cannot be numbered. I can't even count them. They outnumber the grains of sand. And when I wake up, you're still with me. Mothers, creation, God's plan, the blessing that we get from that. Guys, if you haven't told your mother you loved her, love her, you haven't thanked her for what she's done, you need to do that. Even if she's passed, you can thank her for what she's done and remember. Quit being knotheads and treating her bad. Start treating her nice. And guys, that includes your wives too. Because they probably did about as much mothering to you as your mama did. If you've been married for very long, she's mothered you longer than your mama did. We see the miracle of creation. But sometimes what we hear in counseling, when I counsel with people that a lot of times that are having marital problems, what we hear is that I don't get any help. Mothers are constantly crying, I don't get any help. I don't get help with the chores. I don't get help with the kids. I don't get help with the stuff. I can give you something from Scripture right there too. From Scripture, from Psalm 121. I look up to the mountains. Does my help come from there? We could relate that to, we look for help anywhere else. Do we always get it? Guys, I'm guilty. I've spent a lot of time at the fire station and on hunting and fishing trips and gone and distracted, and my wife needed help. My mother needed help and I wasn't there. But it says, my help comes from the Lord who made heaven and earth. So ladies in the room, if you feel overwhelmed, you feel like you're not getting the help you deserve, but that you need at home, look up. That's where your help comes from. We need to step up, men, and do better. But our help comes from the Lord. If we remember that, we won't get disappointed so bad in people. Because I'll tell you the truth. Listen to me. People will disappoint you. I, as your preacher, will disappoint you. Your spouse will disappoint you. Your children will disappoint you. God will not disappoint you. And He will be there to help you at all times. Big problem with mothers. I've heard this. And honestly, when I was younger, I heard it, but I didn't listen. There's such a thing as hearing and not listening, or listening and not hearing. We're all guilty of that. And mothers get lonely. Sometimes in the midst of all the mess, the dirty diapers and the nose wiping and the discipline and the toys and all the stuff, they feel alone. Women, am I right on that? Sometimes you just want adult conversation. You want to feel like somebody cares about you. And the kids want this and they want that. And it doesn't mean you don't love them. You just feel like, I can tell you, I was in Africa a few years and I was surrounded by 18 members of our ministry and about 6 million people that live in Lusaka. And I have never felt so alone in my life until I looked up. God says, or the psalmist says in 56 Psalm, verse 8, you keep track of all my sorrows. You have collected all my tears in your bottle. You've recorded each one in your book. God sees your loneliness. And when we look up to Him, mothers and fathers, what we find is we're not alone. We're not even close to being alone. What we find is that our help comes from the Lord. So mothers, wives, even when you're not getting the support that you need from your loved ones, even when you feel alone, even when you feel helpless, God is there and He knows every tear that you have shed. And some of you have shed many, many, many tears for your children. As we don't all have perfect children. We weren't all perfect children ourselves. And we have shed many, many tears as fathers, but mothers, dads, I can't hold a candle to what mamas have shed for their children. Their hopes and their dreams and their expectations and their disappointments. And it says that God has collected those tears in a bottle. And He's aware of what you've been through, and He's there to help you. Going on to verse 9, it says, "My enemies will retreat when I call to you for help. This I know, for God is on my side." God is on my side. Look over at Psalm 27 with me. Psalm 27. Any of you ever have doubt, fear, worry for your child? Worry about sending them off to school, worrying about sending them off to the workplace, worried about how they're going to turn out, worried about the attacks of Satan on them. I think of a cow, especially in the springtime here in Texas, those black-headed buzzards come in, and to watch a mother cow keep those things away from her baby reminds me a lot of what you mothers have to go through keeping evil away from your children. You know, those buzzards will kill a calf. The red-headed ones won't. They just eat dead stuff. Those black-headed ones will kill a calf, and that cow is diligent to keep that evil away from their baby. And mothers, that's what y'all are there for, to keep evil away from your babies. I'll just go ahead and say this, guys. This ain't always popular. And I'm talking to fathers, too. We're called to be a parent, not necessarily a friend. We have to protect before we nourish. That's our jobs. This one thing I ask of the Lord, the thing I see most is to live in, seek most is to live in the house of the Lord all the days of my life, delighting in the Lord's perfections and meditating in His temple. For He will conceal me there. When troubles come, He will hide me in His sanctuary. He will place me out of reach on a high rock. Then I will hold my head high above my enemies who surround me. At His sanctuary, I will offer sacrifices with shouts of joy, singing and praising the Lord with music. What this speaks to me about, and I hope it speaks to you about, is that in times of doubt, in times of worry, in times of fear for our children, that God has it under control. Y'all ever feel out of control? I do a lot, guys. But when I know that God has it under control, I can lay down at night and sleep. I can wake up in the morning and go through my day. I can worry about my children, but not to the point where I'm so worried that I can't function, because I know God's got a plan. I know He's in charge, and I know He's charged us with raising those children. So when we have doubt, and we do, I didn't say if we have doubt, I said when. When we have doubt, God is there for us. Psalm 36. Psalm 36. I like this one a lot. Coach, yeah, I know I said that on all of them, didn't I? Psalm 36. Where God cares for us. Mothers, most mothers care for a child way better than anybody else in their life ever will. They just do. That's what they're called to do. That's what they are made to do. Not only grow that life in their womb, but to care for those kids. That mimics God's love for all His children. He cares for us. And as I say, even when we don't think that we need to be cared for, even when we don't think we have the ability to be cared for because we're too broken and too messed up and too gone, it says, "Your unfailing love, O Lord, is as vast as the heavens." God's love never fails. And I believe in my heart a mother's love never fails. No matter how hard life gets, that love is always there for that child. Sometimes you have to turn them over to God and that hurts, but the love is always there. As vast as the heavens, your faithfulness reaches beyond the clouds. Your righteousness is like the mighty mountains. Your justice like the ocean depths. You care for people and animals alike, O Lord. This is mimicking the love of a mother. This is how God is like a mother to us, or how a mother is like a God. That care for His creation. Whether they came from your womb or not. Because we got mothers that are raising children that were not birthed to them. We got mothers who are raising kids that they got handed. We got people, dads that are acting like mothers that mom's no longer in the picture. Care for them like God cares for even the animals. The Bible says, if a sparrow falls to the ground, are we not more important than a sparrow? He knows and He cares. Psalm 123. I've said this two or three times, and this is going to be the... I probably should have titled this, Look Up. Look up. When times are good and when times are bad, when times are indifferent, what do we need to do? Look up. I lift my eyes to You, O God, enthroned in heaven. We keep looking to the Lord our God for His mercy, just as servants keep their eyes on their master, as a slave girl watches for her mistress for the slightest signal. When we look up to God, God speaks to us through the Holy Spirit, and He shows us what to do. He shows us through His Holy Scriptures how to love and how to care and how to act, how to teach, how to nurture. Moms, one of the most important jobs you have is teaching your children how to become what God called them to be. Dads, we get to do that too, but in the present day, men and women work about as much as each other. But in days past, as it should be, the dads went off and made a living, and the moms taught the children about life and about God. I'm a fan of that, guys. Money ain't the most important thing in the world. The kids are way more important than that. Psalm 27. There we go. Back to 27. Way back over here. Look up. Look up. Look up. And wait patiently on the Lord. We've got a problem in this world today. We want what we want, and we want it now. Patience is not something that we're good at. Patience is actually a gift of the Spirit, a fruit of the Spirit, and we have it in us. I preach about this a lot. We don't often know how to use it. But when it comes to being a mother, wait patiently for the Lord. Be brave and courageous. Yes, wait patiently for the Lord. So what are we supposed to do while we're waiting? Keep nurturing. Keep loving. Keep teaching. Keep pointing our children in the direction of God. Keep focusing our direction on getting our children to God. Making them into not just good citizens, good people who worship God and teach their kids and their kids and their kids about God. It's an important calling, guys. Mothers, that's your responsibility. Fathers, you got that responsibility too, but that part of it falls on the moms. And I love this last one. This is actually Patty's favorite verse, Coach. The first half of verse 10 of Psalm 46. And I think if I could tell you moms anything to encourage you the most this morning, it would be this. Be still and know that I am God. Because when we have times of trouble, and I said when, not if, and we have doubt, and we have fears, and we have worry, and the buzzards of the world are trying to take our children, and all the mess is falling in around us, be still and know that I am God. And it's amazing, because when we do that, everything is refocused, and it becomes all about Him instead of all about us. And when it becomes all about Him, the blessings flow from that. So, mothers, this morning, thank you for what you do. Thank you for answering God's call. Thank you for stepping up to the plate. Thank you for raising us, for wiping our noses and our hinies, for swatting us when we needed a swat. Thank you for pointing us to the one person who can change our life. His name is Jesus Christ. He left heaven and came to earth and lived a sinless life and died a horrible death on a cross to pay for the penalties of my sin and your sin. That's stuff we did on purpose and stuff we did because we inherited it. He died for all of that. They put Him in a tomb, and He didn't stay there. He rose again, showing that He overcame death, and those who are His will overcome death too. He's coming back to get us, guys. I think that's going to be sooner than later. But we all have a decision to make. Do you know Jesus? If yes, are you going to follow Him? Are you going to answer His call? If no, are you going to answer the call to salvation and come forward? Or not? We don't do altar calls here. I'll talk to you. If you want to come up, come on. But do you know Jesus? If you don't, I just told you who He is. I just told you what He did. I just told you why He did it. Now I'm going to tell you how to get it. Jesus, I'm a sinner. Jesus, I need a Savior. I believe that You are Him, and I want to have eternal life. That's how simple it is. Then, ride for Him. Let me pray for you. Father God, thank You today for all the mothers in the room. Thank You for the parents in the room, the grandmothers, the great-grandmothers, the people who are mothers that didn't have to be mothers. Lord, I thank You for Your Word, the power that is in Your Word. Lord, it's just so timely, and it speaks to us in such a way that we don't have as much doubt, and we don't have that loneliness, and we don't have that worry, and we don't have that fear, and we can look up to You and know that You are God. Lord, help us to be still. Help us to turn to You in all times. Lord, I pray if somebody here doesn't know Jesus this morning, that they will come talk and just, Jesus, I'm a sinner. I need a Savior. You're Him, and I receive that. Lord, for the rest of us, just help us to be more obedient, to be more like Your precious Son, Jesus, and to show the love and the light of Jesus to the world. Father God, we love You and we praise You.
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1: Here's your updated forecast on the B. Ample sunshine expected today. Daytime highs approaching 97. Winds out of the south, 8 to 15 miles per hour. Lows dip down to about 78. Tonight, clear skies. I'm meteorologist Paul Trombley in the Butler 7 Media Newsroom. Currently 86.

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2: 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Disciplinarian, provider, protector. There are many words that the Bible describes for fathers, and the Bible says, train up a child in the way he should go, but it's so ambiguous. Okay, how do I train them? Fathers, do not exasperate your children. First of all, what does exasperate mean? We read the Old Testament and read the Shema, and we're to talk to our kids about the Lord when we rise up, when we lie down, when we do all these things. But I want to introduce you to maybe a thought this morning. You may have never heard it put this way before, but I think as I thought this past week and in a private time, the Lord just said, this just had a big yes for me to it. The Bible tells us that when we pray, that we're to say, our Father who art in heaven. So if he's our father, we do have a model. And along with that model, King David gives us insight into something about the Lord. And you know it, you've heard it before. But does it roll over you with fresh water when I use the word shepherd? You see, I can become very frustrated when I read books like Good to Great or Stephen Covey's, The Habits of Highly Effective People, or I go to a men's conference, 9 Ways to Be a Good Dad, or you go to student conferences and you write them down and say, here's 13 ways I need to correct things as a student. And then all of a sudden we go to another men's conference and all of a sudden there's 23 ways to be a good father. And before we know it, the Christian life is so complicated, we just want to give up and throw up our hands, and we can feel like, I'm such a failure. But I love that term, shepherd. That includes feeding, protecting, providing. But also learn this, and I'm not a great agriculturist. I do have cattle, just a few, but shepherds have sheep. Let me share this as we start. I've learned this, you drive cattle, you lead sheep. But to grasp that thought of us dads as a shepherd, I hope you think it comes to, you know what? I think I can do that. Because you may have grown up without a model of what a father is. You may have grown up with an absentee father. You may have grown up with a father with all sorts of emotional issues. He was unpredictable. He was angry all the time. You weren't sure how he was going to respond. You may have grown up with a father that good was never good enough. And if you got a B, where was an A? And where you get an A, where was an A+? And if you went 3 for 3 in the ball game, you say, why didn't you go 3 for 4? I said, Dad, I didn't get to bat 4 times. Well, that's your fault. You should have done better. But how about you didn't have any training? The Bible says, our father's a pretty good example. David wrote it this way, you're familiar with it. The Lord is my shepherd. But look how it is, and I love the English language, but I despise it at times. That's why I tell the staff, if our staff ever responds to you like this, don't blame it on them, blame it on me. I tell our staff, do not respond to anybody in writing, because when you do, you can't tell voice, tense, mood, attitude, or anything. You're better off just to get a text and answer, who knows, you may be right. But look how this could be taken differently. I think it's so good. It says, David says declaratively, the Lord is my shepherd. The emphasis on is. What if he said, the Lord is my? It becomes very personal. You ever thought of that? The biggest thing, what is he? David says, my. That had to blow the people away because David grew up as a shepherd, but now he's king and he's in a position, when you get in a position of leadership, people think that you don't need anything. And David said, oh yeah, I do. I need a shepherd. And then he describes, he said, my shepherd, the Lord's my shepherd. I don't want anything. He makes me lie down in green pastures. There's times the Lord makes us slow down. We think we want it faster till we wind up. And we feel like we're in a desert when truly we're in a green pasture. He leads me beside still waters. I've always loved this. The sheep are hesitant to walk across running water, to drink from running water. But a good shepherd would dam up the stream so that it would pool up and the sheep weren't afraid to drink from that water. He said, that's my shepherd. He says, and he restores my soul. What does that mean? When he had sinned with Bathsheba, his shepherd restored him. When his own son Absalom tried to take the throne from him, David said, he restored me. When he lost his child, the Lord restored him. He said, my shepherd will do this. He restores me. He guides me in paths of righteousness for his name's sake. Kids, do you know there's a lot of times your dad's done things for you because of his name? Did you ever notice this? On the back of your baseball uniform or football jersey, you got your dad's last name. It's so neat how the Father has guided us. You know, it'll be neat one day to get to heaven. We think so often, God is sure taking me out of my way. But maybe he's helping you to avoid something. Maybe he's helping you provide something that you have no idea he's doing. You know what? I heard this recently in a sermon from Josh Howerton. And he said, you know, waiting is never wasted time when you're waiting on the Lord. But God guides us. How many of you, I'll go back and I'll try to be fast, but how many of you remember when there was just one airport in Dallas? Dallas Love Field. One major. Yeah, you remember. Yeah. Did I see that hand? Yep. Mm-hmm. We used to love to go, and Dad bought us a radio we could put on the dash of our car, plug in the cigarette lighters. We could listen to radio communications coming in and landing at Dallas Love Field. I love that. And I love going up because after we got through listening to some pilots, then we would go in, and every week we would get an Orange Julius. Oh, that beats Starbucks like crazy. But then Dad said, son, we're not going to be going to Dallas Love Field anymore. I said, why not, Dad? He said, they're building a new airport. Now, if you were alive back then, I said, what for? And he said, they took us out there. Back then, DFW was 20 miles the wrong way from anywhere. And all of us asked the same thing, right? They said, what in the world are they thinking putting that thing way out there? But today, it's right where it needed to be, isn't it? And you're going to find that with the Lord. He leads us for his name's sake. In areas that seem like make no difference right now, and some of you, if you ask, why are you in Canton, Texas? Why did we even move here? And you don't know, but God's got a divine plan. He's going to use you here. He's going to open some experiences. But David said, that's what my shepherd does. He guides me in paths of righteousness for his name's sake. He said, even though I walk through the valley of the shadow of death, it was an actual path where there were robbers, there were gangsters, there were harsh people. He said, I'll fear no evil, for you're with me. You know, you can go through a lot if you know the Lord's there by your side. Your rod and your staff, they comfort me. That rod, that staff that they used, and it had a hook on it. Sometimes they rescued a young lamb or young sheep from a bush. Sometimes they lift them from down in a crevice and get them up. Sometimes they had to fend off a wolf or a lion, and it was used to protect them. David said, oh, the Lord's my shepherd. He just lists why. He said, but you prepare a table before me. You know what you do at a table? You eat. He said, while everyone else is going crazy, he said, my shepherd, the Lord, he allows me in a world where circumstances are crazy, he allows me to sit at a table. In the presence of enemies, he said, then my Lord, he said, he knows me. He knows all about me. He knows my past, my present, my future. He said, he knows the adulterous affair I'm going to fall into. He said, he knows all of those times where I'm going to fail him. And you know what he did? He anointed his head with oil. He said, my shepherd knows me. He cleanses me. He forgives me. But he still uses me and calls me his own. And he says, one day he clothes me in righteousness. Oh, my cup overflows the blessings. David said, surely goodness and mercy will follow me all the days of my life, and I will dwell in the house of the Lord forever. As we look at this, I want to share, as we look at just simply the application side, some things that, man, I can't tell you how refreshing it was to think, seeing yourself as the Lord sees us as our shepherd. I want to talk to us about some gifts a father can give his family as a shepherd. First of all, a father as a shepherd sets the direction for his family. As David said, the Lord is my shepherd. I can remember a day, and I just don't want to talk about the good old days, but it takes this type of commitment. It wasn't a question what we were doing on Sunday morning. There was no need for us kids to ask, Mom, Dad, are we going to church today? We were going. That was part of our life. And you see, the shepherd, my father, set the direction for the family. David didn't care what anyone else in Israel, he said, I don't care where y'all go. I don't care if y'all worship Baal. Well, he said, I do care. Or if you have Asheroth poles, he said, I'm telling you what, the Lord is my shepherd. And David set the direction. And as a father, we have the beautiful gift of setting direction. You know, there's some things you do today because your dad did them. Maybe the deodorant, I'm not being weird, but maybe the deodorant you use is because that's what your dad used. Some of you lose an electric razor. Some of you use the old scrape it off razor, but it's because your dad did it that way. Some of you drive Fords and some Chevrolets because your dad did. You don't realize it, but you set the direction of your family. And David said, the Lord is my shepherd. Number two, a father can shepherd his family by providing for their needs. David wrote, he said, the Lord is my shepherd, I shall not want. And while we are unlimited, God was unlimited in his resources, but we get that. I shall not be in want. We have the ability to provide for our kids. Number three, a father can shepherd his family, his kids, by creating culture. Fellas, you're not thermometers, you're barometers. Anybody can tell what the temperature is. It takes somebody special to set the temperature. And a father can set shepherd by creating culture. Number one, fathers can create a culture of calm, avoiding chaos. David wrote, here's what my shepherd does. And as we look to God for our model, it says, he makes me lie down in green pastures. There's a lot of chaos out there in the world today because there's such high expectations on you guys as dads to have your kid in every single thing available to him. And it's no wonder that we don't have time to do those things like family quiet time, family Bible study times, family time. We can't get involved. We can't get plugged in because we're in every single thing that somebody offers us along the way. And your home can become a place of chaos. We barely see each other's husbands and wives. We barely see each other, and mom's going to work, dad's going to work, and the kids have this, they have this activity, that activity. It's involved in not only sports, but in school and all these activities. And if you really looked at it from a 20,000-foot perspective, it's really chaos sometimes. Fathers can provide green pastures for his sheep to graze in. Notice he didn't say large pastures. You may say, my pasture's not big, but it's green. And I set the culture. And in this pasture, it's full of protein for life. Green pasture. There's protein. And my kids are learning about the Lord. It's important that we teach them about finances, how to change the oil, how to mow the grass, how to do all these awesome, cool things. But guys, sometimes we do it in business. Let's do it in real life. Or sometimes we trade the good things for the great things. When life gets too busy for this pastor to pray with his wife, or to tuck his kids in, or to read the Bible with his children, life's too busy. Fathers can lead his family beside still waters. Sometimes we have to dam up life so that our kids can drink in peace. Number next, fathers can be refreshers and encouragers. I hate to do this. I never know who's going to listen to the messages on the radio. One day I was, you know, our radio work, it's always a week behind. And one day Taylor was preaching, and I was in a restaurant in our area, and I went in there and I heard myself preaching on the radio. Is a truck stop and is a restaurant in that truck stop. I said, "Holy Toledo, man, this is kind of like crazy." But anyway, I don't know where it's going with that, but I'll come back. But yeah, I never know who's listening or who hears this. So if this is you, feel guilty and feel ashamed, but don't be mad at me. I wonder if there's any chance, dads, as a shepherd, your kids would call you their greatest encourager and refresher. David says, "He restores my soul." This past year, I've got 7 grandkids. Every one of them are playing softball or baseball. So I got a lot of good sermon illustrations out there on the baseball field. And anyway, it was so awesome. But I actually saw a dad spank his kid. Amen, right? He spanked his kid out there on the baseball field. I said, "You got to be kidding." And I talked to some other people in the town about that. They said, "Oh, really? The guy's a good guy, but his kid needed that right there." I said, "Right there in front of 200 people? You need to whoop your kid for doing something?" By George, yes, this is East Texas. Wait, that's the way we do it. Just beat fire at them right here in front of everybody. It'd be hard to get a jury for that guy, huh? Oh, everybody was giving him support. Yeah, he just whooped him right there. I said, "Oh, man, whoa, okay." But you know what? As a shepherd, my God, my shepherd, our shepherd, he's such a refresher, an encourager, a restorer of my soul. When I've absolutely blown it and messed up, and I said, "Can my kids count on Dad to be there?" When everybody else is throwing junk on Facebook about your kids or have an attitude about this, can they know that Dad's in their corner as their encourager? I want to challenge you men to do something. There have been men who were strong, who were strict on us in life. But when you look back, I would bet you the ones you look at with favor are the ones who encouraged you. Not always sit around, criticize, correct, make sure they were judging. Guys, our Father, our God, He's given us such freedom to live. He refreshes, He restores our soul. Father can provide Christ-centered direction. I'm going to keep going. Fathers shepherd best as our children observe the manner in which we handle life. When I get caught for speeding, do they hear me tell the police officer, "No, sir, I was doing the speed limit. Matter of fact, I was going 5 miles under the speed limit. Yes, sir, I had my seatbelt on when your kids..." Just this morning, if you were working, I'm sorry, at this particular restaurant, this morning I was in a hurry. And I came through a drive-thru and I ordered a bacon croissant. That's what it said on the menu board. Bacon croissant. So I go around, I pay for my bacon croissant, get out, get on the highway, all excited. I have my bacon croissant. And you know when I opened the package, you know what I had? A bacon croissant. No egg, no cheese. And I took it back. And I was late for prayer meeting because I was mad. Lucky for me, my kids were already at church worshiping God. I was mad. And I pulled in there and I said, "Ma'am, I ordered a bacon croissant and y'all forgot the egg and the cheese." "Well, you just said you went up to bake." She took 5 minutes when I didn't have it. I was like, Kelly was right there praying. Yeah, "Mark, you're fixing to preach in a minute. Yeah, the people come to the altar. You don't. All right, yeah, you better have it all together." But she was telling me why she was right and I was wrong. And I thought, oh my, what a good time it would have been to lose it. 5 minutes late for a meeting, which I would have been on time. Fathers have the ability to create a safe environment. Do you know the Bible says that thy rod and thy staff, they comfort me. Right along with that, fathers can provide a healthy, safe environment, healthy discipline in the home. And all through Psalm 23, just great, beautiful words that God gives me as a little shepherd, the way He shepherds us. It doesn't intimidate me. It washes. It's like, I can do that. I can do that. Finally, fathers protect. You know what I found out now that my kids are older? I can't mandate the future before me. This is so beautiful. But I can set the table for success. That's all I can do for my kids. The Bible says that our shepherd, it says, he prepares a table before me in the presence of my enemies. And then fathers have the privilege of anointing or blessing our children as shepherds. It's so good. Every once in a while when the kids will ask me, they'll say, Dad, would you give me a blessing today? If you don't know what it's about, there's some great books on the father's blessings and ability God's given us as men. But it goes like this. Today, I just pick on my son. Say, today, I ask you to be with Taylor. I know he's got a tough day. Father, he's a winner. He's a champion. I'm proud of him. Thank you for giving him to me. But Father, he's yours, and I bless him today with wisdom. The Bible says the Father anoints us with oil. He blesses us. And you know what's cool about that? When God called David as king, he already knew all the failures that he would experience in his life. And he said, he's still my man. And that's what we communicate to our kids. And we bless them with wisdom, with peace, with joy. Fathers, we have that privilege as a shepherd. Fathers have the ability to create joy and stability. And fathers have the greatest opportunity of all by having the privilege of leading their children to an eternity in the presence of the Lord. David said, and I will dwell in the house of the Lord. How come? Because he said, the Lord is my shepherd. Listen to me, guys, dads, tough deal. Let me summarize it like this. Number one, fellas, we have this. We have a shepherd in the Lord. We need a shepherd. We go through life, we think we've got it all packaged together, and we need a shepherd. But finally, I would say, we have the ability to be a shepherd. 40 years ago this year, I went to the Calvary Baptist Church in Alamogordo as a pastor. One of the first families that I met were the Harrell family. It's Troy and LaVon, and very soon after they moved there, we just had Taylor, he was our only child. But seemingly, every time we went to church, this family just knew pastors, and they loved young pastors. I was just 25 years old. And every time they came to church, man, they had a present for Taylor. They even threw me a birthday party, 26 years old, on a choo-choo train, the McDonald's choo-choo train. They were always doing cool, creative stuff. Well, Troy died about 10 or 12 years ago, and his wife asked me, LaVon, if I would do her service when she died. And I said, LaVon, I'll do everything I can to do that for you. They were just so good. They would give us money. That little church, 19 people called us to be their pastor, but we couldn't afford a church secretary, and she volunteered, and so just so good. Got the call Thursday that she passed away, and the memory came flooding back. Right after I moved there, Troy and LaVon had two kids, Michael and Michelle. They came to the house. They said, Pastor, we think you need to know a little bit about us. You've never met him yet, but you probably won't. His name is Michael. Right out of high school, he joined the United States Navy. And he left. And he let us know very quickly, and he affirmed it as soon as he got out. You will never, ever see me again. It broke Troy and LaVon's heart. But I learned one of my greatest lessons of shepherding from Troy and LaVon. Some reason, at least 30 years later, Michael called Troy and LaVon. He said, Mom and Dad, I'm in town. They had no idea he was there. And he said, could I come by? They said, yeah, come on by. He came by, and you could see they had done a little remodeling, not much, but he was kind of nosy. The kitchen looked the same. They had closed in the garage. The backyard looked the same. But I looked, and he went in. He opened the door, and it was full of stuff. And he asked his mama, he said, Mama, what's all that stuff in my old bedroom? She said, Michael, every time you had a birthday, for 30 years, we bought you a present. Every Christmas, you were gone, we bought you Christmas presents, looking forward to the day you came home. You see, fathers, dads, sometimes we have to forgive. There may be some here today that this could be the best Father's Day you've ever had because you've dug your heels in the ground. And you say, well, if they would just call me, I would forgive them. You're the shepherd. They're the sheep. And you need to call that child that broke your heart, that stole from you, maybe got thrown in prison, cost you a lot of money. We've got a shepherd that has forgiven us over and over again. We've got a shepherd that will forgive you this morning. You just have to be willing to come to the place where you said, I need a shepherd to watch over me. I wish I could do it for you, but I can't. We're going to pause this morning. If you've never accepted Christ as your Lord and Savior and said, Lord, I want to receive you into my life. I believe that Jesus died on a cross. He was buried. He rose again. As my shepherd died for me. But he rose again. Right in your seat. For whatever reason, you may have pushed it off for a long time. Today might be the day to say, Lord, I need a shepherd. Right there in your seat. Maybe that you want to just pray and say, Lord, I want to be a shepherd. I want to be the best shepherd any child could ever have. We've got a great model. And he's always there to guide us, men. Let's take a moment. Let's pray.

Lord, thank you for being such a good shepherd. You're so gentle. You've been so patient with me. Been so kind. Lord, there were times I wandered off and you had to bring me back. You've led me beside still waters. Lord, you've allowed me to enjoy green pastures in my life. And thanks for being such a great shepherd and a great model. I proudly say today with my brothers and sisters, the Lord is my shepherd. Father, be with every dad. Give him confidence. Lord, there are times we have no idea what we're doing as dads. Give men.

confidence in you. Give them strength. Help them never, ever, ever give up. Just be with us. In Jesus' name we pray. Amen. And the last word I got for you. Ready? Fellas, not many people are going to tell you this, but I'm telling you right now, you're doing a great job. You're here today. It shows that you want to lead in paths of righteousness. And you feel like a failure. Satan does his best, and you may have a chance.

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2: Here's your updated forecast on the B. Ample sunshine expected today. Daytime highs approaching 97. Winds out of the south, 8 to 15 miles per hour. Lows dip down to about 78. Tonight, clear skies. I'm meteorologist Paul Trombley in the Butler 7 Media Newsroom. Right now, it's 89 degrees.

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And there they go. That was Ernie Hassan's signature sound, singing Longing for Home. And just before that, we heard the Collinsworth family singing Trading a Cross for a Crown. 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

The Gaither Vocal Band doing a great job on one of their most famous songs called Yes I Know. Now I'm going to bring you a couple of songs by the groups that are going to be with us on October the 24th, 2026 at the live edition of Lake Country Jubilee. 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There's still room. There's still hope. 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

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The doors open at 3 o'clock and the music starts at 4 o'clock. We'll look forward to seeing you on October the 24th for a great afternoon of gospel music. Now let's listen to the Mark Trammell Quartet. It'll be there as well, singing one of Diane Wilkins' best song called We Shall See Jesus.

And Mark Tremell Quartet doing a great job on a song called We Shall See Jesus. And don't forget now, they'll be with us October the 24th, 2026 at the live edition of Lake Country Jubilee at the Performing Arts Center in Terrell, Texas. We'll look forward to seeing you there. 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

The King of Mary did a great job on a great song called When You Look at Me. 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

Master's voice did a great job on a song called Good News is Coming Down the Road. 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
3: Passengers, it is time to Yacht Rock on Yacht Rock Radio. My name is Captain Adam. So glad you're here with me to enjoy the smooth, soft rock from the late 70s and early 80s. And today we'll tell you about something the Doobie Brothers did this week that they haven't done since 1982. We've got Christopher Cross telling an amazing joke on stage recently. We'll air that audio for you. We'll update you on a health situation that we really didn't even know about. No one did. With one of our favorite Yacht Rock artists. I've got a concert announcement I'll be the MC for later in July I'll tell you about. And we've got a five fave for Deborah Ann Hrubesch that I really think you're going to like. But first, we'll launch off the docks with one of the artists performing at Yacht Rock Detroit later this summer on July 17th and 18th, a two-day festival downtown Detroit at the Rooster Tail. Nine bands, and Elliot Lurie from Looking Glass is one of them. 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I'll be your host and MC for this event. Can't wait to see Elliot Lurie sing this one on stage at Yacht Rock Detroit. This is Brandy on Yacht Rock Radio and yachtrockradio.com.

We're at full sail now on Yacht Rock Radio. I just pulled into port here in my home studio from Nashville, Tennessee. I was in Nashville this week for the Nashville Yacht Rock Symphony. What an amazing show with Ambrosia, John Ford Coley, and Peter Beckett, the voice of player, performing with the Nashville Symphony. I've got pictures and video plastered on our Facebook page if you want to check that out, at Yacht Rock Radio. And one of the songs Peter Beckett from Player performs is actually a Little River Band song, because he was a member of the Little River Band in the early 2000s. He was asked to join them on tour for like a month and ended up staying in the band for 9 years. And he always sings this one on stage, The Night Owls, LRB on Yacht Rock Radio.

It's the Yacht That Rocks, Yacht Rock Radio, and the seventh highest selling album in the United States this week was the new album from Keith Urban called Flow State. We've been talking about that for several months since he announced it. Well, now he's got a top 10 album in the U.S. It features all Yacht Rock covers. One of the songs he covers is Steal Away from Robbie Dupree. Not going to play the whole song. Let's just listen to a little bit of it.

That's a fairly new artist. I've never heard of him before. Keith Urban, who took a stab at doing some yacht rock on a new album called Flow State. And the song that inspired Mr. Urban is one of our faves from Robbie Dupree. It's the original, Steal Away, on

0: classic yacht that softly rocks. This is Yacht Rock Radio. My name is Captain Adam. I love traveling the United States, sharing our love of the Yacht Rock lifestyle with each other. And this July, I will be in Peoria, Illinois, with Monsters of Yacht. We are in Monsters of Yacht, right on the riverfront in Peoria, on Friday night, July 31st. This will be awesome. It's a Friday night. It's the best way to end the month with a great band from Nashville, Tennessee, Monsters of Yacht. I've worked with these guys before. They are impeccable. 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All right, coming up, we have a tribute to Clive Davis, the famed music producer. 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Stay with us.
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2: Here's your updated forecast on the Bee. Clear skies this afternoon with daytime highs approaching 96. Winds out of the south, 8 to 15 miles per hour. Clear skies again tonight, lows around 77. I'm meteorologist Paul Trombley in the Butler 7 Media Newsroom. Right now, 94.
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It's the smoothest, and you know it, Yacht Rock Radio. And we lost a legend this week, Clive Davis, founder and president of Arista Records, passed away at the grand age of 94. Wow, if we could all be that lucky. And the tributes came in from the celebrities. Elliot Lurie from Looking Glass posted about it. Kenny Loggins posted that he owed his career to Clive Davis. And here's the messiah of Yacht Rock, Mr. Loggins, talking about Clive Davis.

Hall and Oates, and it was just announced this week that Daryl Hall had a kidney transplant. He kept it pretty quiet. It was about 3 weeks ago. He had this kidney transplant. It was a donated kidney from someone he knew. And he has updated us that he has recovered nicely and is looking forward to getting back into the studio and onto the stage. So congratulations, Daryl Hall, for a really speedy recovery from a kidney transplant. My name is Captain Adam. Time now for the Yacht Rock Song of the Day. We go to 1982, near the end of the Yacht Rock era, the band Chicago. A lot of people have Chicago on their Yacht Rock playlist. That's fine. They're not terribly yacht. I call them Yacht Rock Fringe. But we wanted to honor Walter Perezader, founding member of Chicago, on the horns and saxophone. Passed away about a week and a half ago at the age of 81. This is Chicago with a song written by Peter Cetera and David Foster. Pete on lead vocals. It's Love Me Tomorrow. Not exactly Yacht Rock, but it's on Yacht Rock Radio. She said,

0: Chicago, the Yacht Rock song of the day. My name is Captain Adam. There's a great show happening this weekend, as a matter of fact, in Charlotte, North Carolina, Saturday night at the Ovens Auditorium. It is Orleans, Pablo Cruz, and Atlanta Rhythm Section. I've got a ticket link to this show on our website, yachtrockradio.com. If you're near the Charlotte area, and when I say near, I mean like, you know, a two-hour drive, jump online and grab some tickets and see this show on the Saturday night of this very weekend, June 27th, in Charlotte, North Carolina, at the Ovens Auditorium. It's Orleans, Pablo Cruz, and Atlanta Rhythm Section. And we'll get some Orleans on very soon. We'll play Dance With Me. So stay with me on Yacht Rock Radio.
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The Doobie Brothers made headlines this week on stage. The first time they've played I Keep Forgetting from Michael McDonald in 44 years. They have performed that song as the Doobie Brothers. And the last time was in 1982. And fans were happy to hear Michael McDonald perform it with the Doobie Brothers this past week on their Oneness Tour. And we've gotten some comments on our Facebook page. Other fans have seen the song performed at their shows as well, so it is a mainstay now on that Doobie Brothers set list, along with this one, Taking It to the Streets on Yacht Rock Radio.

0: You're on board with Yacht Rock Radio, and our crown prince of Yacht Rock, Christopher Cross, recently told a great story on stage about getting older. As he was traveling on his tour, a TSA agent reminisced about an artist she remembered that used to be called Christopher Cross. Take a listen.
1: That happened to me the other day. I was at the airport, and I went through with my boarding pass, and the lady said, "Oh, there used to be a singer named Christopher Cross." Said, "Really, what happened to him?" She said, "Well, he died a few years ago, but I loved his singing." I said, "Well, this is good information to have."
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0: The Dan on the Yacht. Yes, it is Steely Dan, and we are Yacht Rock Radio. My name is Captain Adam. I have Hey 19 from Steely Dan on my five fave. Although it does change quite often, it's a living document. I do interchange songs here and there, but Hey 19 seems to be on that list more often than not. What's on your list of five favorite songs? If you don't have one, pull one together and get it to me, and I'll play it on the air. We call it the Five Fave, and we have one coming up next for Deborah Ann Krubesch. It's a great list. One of my favorite Boz Scaggs is on her list. We'll get to that soon. In the meantime, if you'd like to share your Five Fave with me, send it to me through email, adam@yachtrockradio.com. As Deborah Ann takes over the boat soon, stay with us. 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
2: Here's your updated forecast on the B. Bright sunshine expected this afternoon with daytime highs approaching 96. Winds out of the south, 8 to 15 miles per hour. Tonight, lows dip down to about 77. I'm meteorologist Paul Trombley in the Butler 7 Media Newsroom. Right now, it's 92 degrees.

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1: Here's your updated forecast on the B. Bright sunshine expected this afternoon with daytime highs approaching 96. Winds out of the south, 8 to 15 miles per hour. Tonight, lows dip down to about 77. I'm meteorologist Paul Trombley in the Butler 7 Media Newsroom. Right now, it's 94 degrees.

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1: Here's your updated forecast on the B. Bright sunshine expected this afternoon, with daytime highs approaching 96. Winds out of the south, 8 to 15 miles per hour. Tonight, lows dip down to about 77. I'm meteorologist Paul Trombley in the Butler 7 Media Newsroom. Currently 93.

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1: Here's your updated forecast on the B. Bright sunshine expected this afternoon, with daytime highs approaching 96. Winds out of the south, 8 to 15 miles per hour. Tonight, lows dip down to about 77. I'm meteorologist Paul Trombley in the Butler 7 Media Newsroom. 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
2: Here's your updated forecast on the B. Lows level off around 77 tonight under clear skies, south winds 8 to 15 miles per hour. Lots of sunshine tomorrow. High temperatures reach up to 97. I'm meteorologist Paul Trombley in the Butler 7 Media Newsroom. Right now, 98.

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1: Here's your updated forecast on the B. Lows level off around 77 tonight under clear skies, south winds 8 to 15 miles per hour. Lots of sunshine tomorrow. High temperatures reach up to 97. I'm meteorologist Paul Trombley in the Butler 7 Media Newsroom. Right now, it's 97 degrees.

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1: Here's your updated forecast on the Bee. Lows level off around 77 tonight under clear skies, south winds 8 to 15 miles per hour. Lots of sunshine tomorrow. High temperatures reach up to 97. I'm meteorologist Paul Trombley in the Butler 7 Media Newsroom. Right now, it's 97 degrees.

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1: Here's your updated forecast on the B. Lows level off around 77 tonight under clear skies, south winds 8 to 15 miles per hour. Lots of sunshine tomorrow. High temperatures reach up to 97. I'm meteorologist Paul Trombley in the Butler 7 Media Newsroom. Right now, 96.

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1: Here's your updated forecast on the B. Lows level off around 77 tonight under clear skies, south winds 8 to 15 miles per hour. Lots of sunshine tomorrow. High temperatures reach up to 97. I'm meteorologist Paul Trombley in the Butler 7 Media Newsroom. Right now, 96.